0: weapons without facing criminal penalties. To assist police investigations, the government will establish a centralized registry recording the unique ballistic identity of every licensed firearm. Licensing fees will transition to a progressive scale, accompanied by harsher criminal sentences for unlawful possession and weapons trafficking. In addition, authorized officers will receive legal powers to temporarily seize firearms and suspend permits whenever public safety risks emerge.
1: Right, and given the recent reports of gun violence in Thailand, and especially a couple of school shootings reported lately, stronger gun control is exactly what's needed right now. Also in the news this morning, Thailand is steering its economic partnership with Japan towards the future industries as both nations prepare for a major diplomatic milestone. Deputy Prime Minister and Commerce Minister Supachit Suttampan joined Industry Minister Warawut Silapaacha this week for high-level talks with Itochu Corporation President Keita Ishii. Itochu Corporation is one of Japan's Sogo Shosha, which are unique, all-encompassing general trading and investment conglomerates that manage a massive global network of diverse products, raw materials, and business ventures. The discussions focused on upgrading the long-standing economic relationship beyond the traditional manufacturing model. Ahead of the 140th anniversary of diplomatic relations in 2027, both sides are targeting joint technology development, joint production, and regional market expansion. Under the framework, Japan offers technology, capital, and global networks, while Thailand provides an established manufacturing base, extensive supply chains, and ASEAN market access. Key cooperation areas include clean energy, semiconductors, next-generation automotive manufacturing, data centers, artificial intelligence, and communications technology. The talks also covered advanced food processing, pharmaceuticals, medical services, tourism, and products for aging societies where Japanese experience complements Thai capacity. Meanwhile, the Thai government is actively reviewing domestic regulations in energy, data centers, and food to match rapid investment changes. The administration is also open to proposals from business partners on cooperative investment models.
0: All right. Well, now heading to other news here. Minister attached to the Prime Minister's office, Supamat Isarapakdi, has instructed the Office of the Consumer Protection Board, or OCPB, to expedite its investigation into Top Up Too Rich Company Limited and complete an on-site inspection within 1 week. Now, the action follows petitions filed by more than 10 people on September 1st seeking a review of the company's business operations. Officials will examine and original documents and transactions from all parties, distinguishing between payments for access to the ITS system and payments related to participation in the company's business plan. The review will cover purchase orders, invoices, payment records, registrations, system access, goods and services received, system usage, RV points, marketing plans, compensation eligibility, and benefits. The company will also be allowed to submit explanations and system records for comparison with the complainant's evidence. The OCPB reported that the company has been registered as a direct sales business since 2012. Eight previous complaints filed between 2013 and 2026 over business participation and refunds were resolved through negotiations and reimbursements. Reports of more than 40 affected people and losses exceeded 100 million baht remain unverified, with authorities assessing each case before determining any actual losses. The case is currently before the court, and no final judgment has been issued.
1: Okay, on to another topic that we're having to deal with every year now. That's PM2.5. Thailand and Laos PDR have signed a memorandum of understanding to deepen cooperation on natural resources and environmental management, including efforts to address wildfires, transboundary haze, and PM2.5 pollution. Natural Resources and Environment Minister Suthat Thongglin recently welcomed Laos Agriculture and Environment Minister Lin Kham Duong Sawan and his delegation to Bangkok for bilateral talks and the signing ceremony. Approved by Thailand's cabinet on August the 25th. The MOU covers cooperation on air, water and soil pollution control, wetland conservation, climate change, disaster management, remote sensing technology and personnel development. The two nations will coordinate prevention, surveillance and action at the source to reduce the effects of wildfires and haze on communities in both countries. Thailand also provided Lao PDR with automatic air quality monitoring equipment and wildfire suppression blowers under the Clear Sky Strategy. Thai authorities will share expertise in wildfire management, including experience from the Royal Rainmaking Project, and plan to send specialists to train Lao officials later in 2026, ahead of the next haze season. The Lao delegation is visiting Chiang Mai from Wednesday to Friday to study Thailand's management of wildfires, haze and PM2.5.
0: So that's quite good news indeed in terms of trying to solve or at least control at a certain level the problem that we face every year. All right, anyways, that wraps up the national headlines this morning. Coming up next, the Philippine Defense Secretary condemns Chinese diplomats in Seoul after they circulate an official note branding Manila a regional troublemaker.
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3: In eternal remembrance, Her Royal Highness Princess Pattara Kittyapa Narayantira Thepayawadi Gromaluang Rajasarini Saripat Mahawachara Rajatida. Deeply grateful for Her Royal Highness's infinite royal grace and benevolence. 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
0: 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This is Global News, catching up on the world today. Military forces from Iran and the United States have carried out retaliatory strikes against commercial tankers and naval vessels in the Strait of Hormuz. Iranian coastal units launched anti-ship missiles at two Western-operated oil tankers navigating the strategic choke point, setting one vessel ablaze. And in response, U.S. naval aircraft destroyed four Iranian fast-track craft and struck several coastal radar installations along the Persian Gulf. U.S. Central Command announced that naval escorts will accompany commercial convoys through international transit lanes to protect maritime commerce. The escalating conflict has prompted international shipping operators to suspend transit bookings through the narrow waterway. Maritime insurance underwriters have raised war risk premiums for Persian Gulf routes to record levels. Several global container lines have instructed cargo vessels to divert around southern Africa, adding weeks to international voyage schedules. Meanwhile, regional energy traders warn that prolonged tanker disruptions will constrain petroleum shipments to major Asian refineries. Diplomatic envoys from neutral Gulf states are holding emergency talks to prevent further maritime military clashes. Port authorities in Oman and the United Arab Emirates have increased security patrols across coastal anchorage zones.
1: And global oil prices are also back above $100 per barrel as fighting in the Middle East raises concerns about prolonged disruptions to oil supply. Moving on to the Philippines now, where Defense Secretary Gilberto Teodoro has condemned Chinese diplomats in Seoul after they circulated an official note branding Manila a regional troublemaker. Speaking at the Seoul Defense Dialogue, Teodoro dismissed Beijing's diplomatic paper as an act of international bullying. Chinese officials distributed documents accusing the Philippines of escalating tensions in the South China Sea. Teodoro countered that genuine maritime peace requires respect for international law and adherence to the 2016 arbitral ruling. He emphasized that the international community cannot accept unlawful territorial claims enforced by maritime militia fleets. The confrontation comes as Manila accelerates defense cooperation with regional partners across the Indo-Pacific. Philippine naval vessels continue regular resupply patrols near disputed shoals despite repeated confrontations with Chinese Coast Guard cutters. Philippine commanders reported several instances of water cannon deployment and dangerous maneuvers by Chinese vessels near Second Thomas Shoal. Meanwhile, Teodoro called on Southeast Asian nations to maintain a unified diplomatic stance against unilateral maritime coercion. He urged regional governments to resist intimidation and support binding rules of conduct for regional waters. Defense delegates from 30 nations are attending the three-day security forum in the South Korean capital.
0: Well, still in Asia here, Hong Kong's first post-colonial leader, Tung Chee Hwa, has died at the age of 89 following a prolonged illness. Tung served as chief executive from 1997 to 2005, guiding the city through the British handover to Chinese sovereignty and the Asian financial crisis. Hong Kong chief executive John Lee expressed deep sorrow, praising Tung for implementing the One Country, Two Systems framework during demanding transitional years. Tung later served as a senior advisor to China's National Political Consultative Body in Beijing. Born in Shanghai, Tung built a prominent shipping enterprise before entering public service during the historic negotiations leading to the 1997 handover. During his tenure, his administration oversaw major infrastructure projects, including the construction of Hong Kong International Airport and Hong Kong Disneyland. He stepped down in 2005, citing health reasons, while continuing diplomatic outreach work. Leaders across the business and political sectors commended Tung's dedication to establishing Hong Kong's role as an international commercial center. The Hong Kong government announced that official memorial arrangements will be coordinated with his family. Flags at government headquarters will fly at half-mast during the official mourning period.
1: Okay, so his passing certainly marks the end of an era for Hong Kong's post-colonial history. On to space now, where India's space agency is finalizing launch preparations for an uncrewed orbital mission under its Gaganyaan human spaceflight program. Indian Space Research Organization Chairman Sridhara Somanath stated that the test flight will validate life support systems and ocean recovery procedures. The uncrewed mission represents a key milestone before Indian astronauts embark on orbital flights scheduled for 2027. Somanath confirmed that propulsion systems and heat shields passed rigorous qualification tests at the Satish Dhawan Space Center. The mission will send an automated crew capsule in a 400-kilometer orbit for 3 days before initiating re-entry. Recovery vessels from the Indian Navy are conducting retrieval drills in the Bay of Bengal to secure the spacecraft upon splashdown. Engineers have integrated humanoid test robots to monitor cabin pressure, vibration levels, and radiation exposure during flight. Beyond crewed exploration, India is advancing plans to establish an indigenous orbital space station by 2035. Space scientists are collaborating with industrial partners to manufacture heavy lift launch vehicles and pressurized habitat modules. The federal government has also allocated additional research grants to support domestic aerospace engineering and astronaut training facilities across southern India.
0: All right, so our space adventures continue on. All right, those were our global reports. Still to come in our business section. Flag carrier Singapore Airlines seeks enhanced operational oversight and tighter governance conditions before approving fresh capital for Air India.
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6: Gone. Too soon you are, fair princess, from this land which loved you dearly. Your people sorrow at your passing. Our grief is beyond consolation. A radiant light you wear in a land where sun and rain have carried your charisma into our very hearts. The joy you brought us through your brilliance and care rendered us help beyond compare. Now repose in the rewards of good deeds. We invoke the blessings of the Supreme Enlightened One on you, adorned with virtues of the Triple Jewel Crown. 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
0: This is the business news taking you to the financial frontier, starting with, of course, the hottest or the extravagance event that is being held here in Thailand. The 74th Bangkok Gems and Jewelry Fair will return to the Queen Sirikit National Convention Center, or QSNCC, in Bangkok through September 12th, featuring more than 1,300 exhibitors from over 20 countries across 53,000 square meters of exhibition space. Organized by the Department of International Trade Promotion, or DITP, in collaboration with the Gem and Jewelry Institute of Thailand, or GIT, the fair will showcase Thailand's gemstone expertise, craftsmanship, manufacturing capabilities, and jewelry design. The designer zone will feature Thai designers and manufacturers whose work combines traditional craftsmanship with contemporary creativity, showcasing the country's growing capabilities in original design and value-added production. The zone will also host the Ones to Watch exhibition, presenting a curated selection of emerging Thai gems and jewelry brands with the potential to expand into international markets. Another major attraction, the Craft of Brilliance, will trace the evolution of Thai jewelry craftsmanship from knowledge and artisanal skills passed down through generations to contemporary creations. The exhibition will demonstrate how traditional techniques have evolved alongside modern design and production while preserving Thailand's distinctive jewelry heritage. Beyond the exhibitions, the five-day fair will offer business, network, and also knowledge-sharing opportunities for Thai entrepreneurs, international buyers, and industry leaders. With more than four decades of history, the Bangkok Gems and Jewelry Fair remains a major international marketplace for sourcing and trade, while promoting Thailand as a leading global center for the gems and jewelry industry.
1: Okay, and now that you're all blinged up, it's time to board the plane, because some aviation news is up next. Flag carrier Singapore Airlines is seeking enhanced operational oversight and tighter governance conditions before approving fresh capital for Air India. Singapore Airlines holds a 25.1% equity stake in the Indian national carrier following the commercial merger of Vistara with Air India. Singapore Airlines Chief Executive Goh Chun Fong stated that future capital contributions will depend on verifiable progress in fleet modernization and service quality. Aviation executives in Singapore want stronger representation on management committees overseeing route expansion and operational efficiency. Air India is executing a multi-billion dollar transformation program that includes hundreds of new aircraft orders from Airbus and Boeing. Singapore Airlines management wants to ensure that engineering protocols and cabin crew training meet international standards across all operating bases in India. Financial planners emphasize that capital allocation must deliver sustainable commercial returns for Singapore Airlines shareholders. Meanwhile, Indian civil aviation authorities are working to upgrade airport infrastructure in New Delhi and Mumbai to support international hub operations. Aviation industry analysts view the Singapore Airlines partnership as essential for establishing Air India as a competitive global long-haul carrier. Enhanced operational benchmarks will help both airlines capture expanding passenger traffic between India and Southeast Asia.
0: Well, we now take a look at an issue that has also been an issue here in Thailand, and that is data centers, right? In Bangkok specifically, we have seen ongoing reviews of data centers. Now, let's take a look at the latest development in another country, Australia. Australian data center operator NextDC has launched a $795 million capital raising to fund the rapid construction of artificial intelligence infrastructure. The equity placement will accelerate development across NextDC's flagship digital infrastructure campuses in Sydney, Melbourne, and regional commercial hubs. NextDC Chief Executive Craig Scroggy said enterprise demand for high-density computing capacity is accelerating as multinational corporations deploy artificial intelligence applications. The company noted that cloud service providers and enterprise clients are contracting record power allocations across its facilities. The new capital will support advanced liquid cooling systems and high-voltage power substations designed specifically for intense graphics processing workloads. Modern artificial intelligence computing clusters require significantly higher power density and direct liquid thermal dissipation compared to traditional enterprise server racks or rakes. Now, NextDC has secured long-term renewable energy contracts to supply its expanding data center portfolio. Meanwhile, institutional investors from the Asia-Pacific region and North America participated heavily in the share offering. Digital infrastructure and analysts expect capital spending on artificial intelligence data centers across Australasia to remain robust over the next 5 years. Strong enterprise adoption of generative machine learning tools continues to accelerate data center construction across the continent.
1: Okay, and we close off the business updates. The segment with this update from Japan, where Japanese battery manufacturer Panasonic Energy has developed a solid-state battery capable of continuous operation at temperatures of up to 150 degrees Celsius. The advanced battery architecture used solid electrolytes that eliminate the volatile liquid solvents found in conventional lithium-ion cells. Operating safely at high temperatures allows the battery to function in extreme industrial environments without requiring heavy external cooling systems. Panasonic Energy President Kazuo Tadanobu said commercial sampling will begin next year, targeting factory automation, aerospace equipment, and specialized commercial robotics. Engineers designed the thermal cell structure to resist degradation during rapid charge and discharge cycles under severe thermal stress. The elimination of liquid cooling components reduces total pack weight and simplifies integration into tight industrial machinery enclosures. Automotive engineers are also evaluating the solid-state design for future high-performance electric vehicle platforms. Meanwhile, global electronics manufacturers are racing to commercialize solid-state battery technologies.

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1: Starting off with our national news this morning. Deputy Prime Minister Supachi Suthampan meets the Indian Commerce and Industry Minister to advance Thailand-India economic ties. Meanwhile, the Transport Minister inspects oil contamination in a drainage system beneath the Rama 3 elevated roadway in Bangkok, ordering urgent containment and supervision.
2: Also in the global headlines, the Philippine Coast Guard cutters and local fishing vessels are scouring rough waters off Palawan after a passenger ferry caught fire at sea.
1: And on the business agenda, Taiwan's TSMC posts record monthly revenue as global demand for AI processors filled advanced fabrication lines to capacity.
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1: Good morning to all of our listeners out there on this Friday morning, and I'm with my co-anchor Kun Mimi. How are you?
2: No, it's a Fri-yay.
1: Fri-yay. Fri-yay, because plans for the weekend?
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2: hour.
1: Good. That's good. Yeah.